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Do you remember the Javelin automobile? I was just reminded of it, and I'd realized I'd kind of misremembered it. The AMC Javelin was more or less in the muscle car genre, bigger than most of the old AMC offerings, like the Gremlin and the Pacer. It was made to compete with cars like the Mustang and the Camaro. Anyway, this piece by Michael Torkey is called Javelin, and it's actually not about the car, after all that. It's very much about the spear that you hurl at the Olympic event. And this piece was specifically written to honor that competition. We'll enjoy it coming up. As part of our evening listening, I'm Steve Seal. Three country dances from John Playford play here by the Broadside Band, led by Jeremy Barlow.

John Playford, a 17th century composer and publisher as well. So a lot of those pieces by Playford, we don't know if he just published them or if he wrote them. Anyway, three country dances played by the Broadside Band. It's classical music on a Monday evening. Hello there, Steve Seal. Schubert's First Symphony and some 20th century music coming up from Michael Torkey a little later on. And the Poet and Peasant Overture by Franz von Suppe, played here by the Detroit Symphony Orchestra, led by Paul Perret.

0: Here's Franz von Suppe telling us that the life of the poet and of the peasant is just a hoot in that music. The poet and peasant overture. Well, I suppose it depends on your circumstances. Paul Perret and the Detroit Symphony Orchestra in that classic recording.
1: In your mid-Michigan weather forecast, expect mostly clear skies tonight with a low around 38 and areas of frost. Then there's a chance of showers tomorrow with highs in the lower 60s.
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That's how old Schubert was when he launched his symphony writing career. 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

0: The Symphony No. 1 by Franz Schubert, played there by the Berlin Philharmonic, conducted by Daniel Barenboim.
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0: American composer Michael Torkey's music next, and this is a piece of his written for the, I think it was the 94 or 96 Olympics. I forget which year was the Summer Olympics that year. Middle of the 90s, though. It was in Atlanta, and he was commissioned to write this piece for it. And it's called Javelin, and let's listen to this performance by the Atlanta Symphony Orchestra, conducted by Yoel Levy, appropriately enough.

0: I was just talking to a colleague earlier about this piece. We're both big Michael Torkey fans, and he was saying that it sounds like the commission on this piece might have been, okay, we couldn't get John Williams, but please, Michael Torkey, if you can write us something kind of John Williams-like. That's called Javelin by Michael Torkey. It was commissioned for the Atlanta Olympics, summertime Olympics in the mid-90s. And thus the title of that piece in the Atlanta Symphony Orchestra, led by Yoel Levy. 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I'm Steve Seal. Do stay tuned.
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This is not the more well-known part of Beethoven's Moonlight Sonata. That would be the first part, the brooding movement that earned it its nickname. But this second movement is perhaps proof that other things happen under the moonlight besides all that emotive brooding. Or at least we can imagine it that way, since that nickname, the Moonlight Sonata, that's not one that Beethoven gave to this piece anyway. We'll enjoy that first movement and this one. And the very up-tempo final one, Maurizio Pollini will play it for us in just under 20 minutes. Ingrid Seifert and Richard Gwilt. Violins here with the group The London Baroque, this music of Johann Goldberg, Gigue from the Trio Sonata No. 1 in C major.

the London Baroque, specializing in same Ingrid Seifert, Richard Gwilt violins, Gigue from a trio sonata by Johann Goldberg. Thanks for tuning in for classical music on this Monday evening. Steve Seal with you. We've got Angèle Dubois and her group La Pietà to play. Philip Glass coming up. Beethoven's Moonlight Sonata as well in just a few minutes. This is the King Lear Overture by Milly Balakirev.

0: King Lear Overture by Mili Balakirev, the BBC Philharmonic, conducted by Vasily Zinaisky.
1: 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A piano trio at Baroque on Beaver plays Beethoven's Ghost Trio, and the Jackson Symphony performs Bizet's L'Arlésienne Suite No. 2. Saturday at noon.
2: In your mid-Michigan weather forecast, expect mostly clear skies tonight with a low around 38 and areas of frost. Then there's a chance of showers tomorrow with highs in the lower 60s.

Checking on the moon phases. Currently, we are in a waning crescent. Apparently, approximately about 30% illumination with the moon right now and continuing to wane. We'll have a new moon on May 16th, apparently a few days away. And then we'll be waxing, and then pretty soon we'll get to say my favorite phrase, which is waxing gibbous. A lot of fun to say. Beethoven's Moonlight Sonata, so named not by the composer. It's yet another one of those classical nicknames that was not given by the composer itself, presumably because such brooding as the famous opening movement suggests is what one does beneath the light of the moon. Maurizio Pollini here with the Piano Sonata No. 14, the Moonlight Sonata of Beethoven.

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Maurizio Pollini with the Piano Sonata No. 14, known as the Moonlight Sonata by Beethoven. Steve Seal with you on this Monday night. Thanks so much for tuning in. If you see other performances of this other than the original, it's usually just the individual titles that you will see of these works by Philip Glass, like opening and closing and whatnot. It refers to Glassworks, and which was a really breakthrough recording in classical music in the early 80s. And Philip Glass's big introduction to the public in general. This is opening from Glassworks in this arrangement by Angèle Dubois for her group La Pietà.

0: The opening from Glassworks by Philip Glass. Angèle Dubois playing her violin with her group La Pietà. That's her own arrangement.
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0: A Mediterranean diptych, two parts, from Vincent Dundee, played here by the Buffalo Philharmonic, conducted by their music director, Joanne Folletta.

0: from the French composer Vincent Dundee, his Mediterranean Diptych. Yes, a two-parter. Joanne Fletta led the Buffalo Philharmonic.
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I get to host the finals of a youth string quartet competition every year. It's truly a privilege and a joy. And last year, this piece was one of the pieces that all the young groups had to play. And when you're present in the audience for music, it makes things much more immediate, yes. But hearing this piece played six times in a row and the piece is as good as this one really has the opposite effect of making you tire of it. After several hearings, I really started to realize what a fantastic work this is. By Coleridge Taylor Perkinson, one of the leading Black American composers of the past 100 years, and a movement that works in a beloved hymn. We'll listen to it coming up. This is from composer Denis Plante.

La Mancha from the suite Piedra Libre by Denis Plant. Good to have you here for Classical Music Tonight. My name is Steve Seal. Our Monday night music includes a fantastic string quartet by the American composer Coleridge Taylor Perkinson in just a little over 20 minutes. Some English idyls, idyllic English sounds later on from George Butterworth. But we're in France for the time being, and two composers who were not quite contemporaries, but close, and but iconoclasts and mavericks very, very much in their own different ways. And this composer, known best for music which is not exactly what we would call minimalism today, but boy, is it minimal. Satie, in fact, called it furniture music.

from the Gymnopédies by Eric Satie, 3, played there by Bertrand Chamaillot. I never really thought about it before, but I guess they're all waltzes, right? Because they're all in 3-4. They are, yeah, I had to think about it for a second. Well, Maurice Ravel had a few things to say about three-quarter time. Repeatedly, but most overtly, perhaps, in La Valse, and here's the Cincinnati Symphony Orchestra, led by Paavo Järvi.

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1: In your mid-Michigan weather forecast, expect mostly clear skies tonight with a low around 38 and areas of frost. Then there's a chance of showers tomorrow with highs in the lower 60s.
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Coleridge Taylor Perkinson's music next. He wrote his string quartet number one, Calvary, in 1956. And he said, when I sat down to write this string quartet, I was not trying to write something black. I was just writing out of my experience. And he puts the traditional spiritual Calvary through a kind of jazzy prism in this wonderful work. And we'll listen to the Catalyst Quartet performing it tonight. String Quartet number one by Coleridge Taylor Perkinson.

0: The string quartet number one, Calvary by Coleridge Taylor Perkinson, played by the Catalyst Quartet.
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0: Two English Idols for Small Orchestra by George Butterworth. 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

Is it okay for one composer to steal from another? Well, the answer is, quite often, it depends. With rare exceptions, usually in classical music, referring to the music of an earlier composer, or even quoting them, as long as credit is given, is okay. It's quite different than contemporary musical copyright. In fact, such things are often encouraged. Why is that? Well, we'll talk about it and listen to some examples, including a couple of very quirky ones, this week on Extra Eclectic, where classical music is always arriving. The English composer Thomas Addis references Henry Purcell in this music. This is By Beauteous Softness. Soprano Ruby Hughes and Hugh Watkins at the piano.

Ruby Hughes, soprano, by Beauteous Softness by Thomas Addis. It's Extra Eclectic. Thanks for tuning in. I'm Steve Seal. We're going to listen to composers quoting or referring to earlier composers on this week's show. And a lot of Bach, actually, this hour. And some very quirky examples as well from a new release that inspired the show. But also Caroline Shaw will take up some Beethoven in her work Watermark in about 20 minutes. George Rochberg, very interesting American composer of mainly the 20th century. He was born in 1918, died in 2005. He was long an adherent of atonal composition, specifically serial composition as it's known. But he abandoned the technique after his teenage son died in 1964, saying it had proved inadequate to express his grief and that it was empty of expressive power. And this move provoked controversy among critics and fellow composers. If you want to know how orthodox academic classical music was mid-20th century and into the 70s, that'll tell you pretty clearly. This is George Rochberg's work, Ora Pro Nobis, or Pray for Us, which is a recomposition of the middle movement from Bach's Italian Concerto. Daniel Ruggieri plays the flute, Alberto Masirca guitar.

Ora Pro Nobis, Pray for Us, by George Rochberg, played by flutist Daniel Ruggieri and guitarist Alberto Mesirca. A resetting of the middle movement of Bach's Italian Concerto on Extra Eclectic. Now, I told you I got a couple of things that are Bach-derived on this week's show, but that are very quirky. Well, here's one.

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1: Caroline Shaw's Watermark is a piece that is based on the music of Beethoven, actually. And it references a particular Beethoven piano concerto. And this is Jonathan Biss at the piano with the Swedish Radio Symphony Orchestra led by Malin Broman.

quite clearly some music inspired by Beethoven there, his third piano concerto, the starting point for Watermark by Caroline Shaw, Jonathan Biss at the piano with the Swedish Radio Symphony Orchestra, led by Malin Broman on Extra Eclectic, exploring composers, referring to the music of earlier composers on this week's show. Here's one more from Bach Artillery from their new release and their very quirky adaptations from the Goldberg Variations.

And if you hear Wendy Carlos in that music at all, it's not accidental. In fact, Kurt Sidnor and Greg Saunier said that was very much a point of departure. Bach Artillerie performing the ninth from the Goldberg Variations by Bach.

0: Very lovely, dreamy work that leads off the latest release by the trio Beethoven. It's mostly a percussion group, actually. There's double bass in there, but piano, that's a percussion instrument. And then the sort of free-floating percussion, in this case typified by the vibraphones. The Ringing World by Adrian Knight was the piece that we heard. You'll find the show's archive online at yourclassical.org. Click on Hosted Shows, and Extra Eclectic is right there. Thanks, as always, to Jennifer Allen for the playlists. I'm Steve Seal. It's...
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There are still a few traditionalists who would sneer at the modern musician who would choose to devote equal time to classical music and rock. Why, if they're a rock musician, surely they really don't know classical music in full, right? Or if they're trained in conservatory, why would they waste time with electric guitars? That is an orthodoxy that's almost gone. And today, lots of musicians are breaking down what remains of those barriers, and what we have left are our ears. Got a raft of wonderful examples in the coming hour of Extra Eclectic.

Anna Meredith's A Short Tribute to Teenage Fan Club, referencing the Scottish indie rock band in the title, the Ligeti Quartet performs. Well, good evening. It's Extra Eclectic. I'm Steve Seal. Thank you for tuning in for our weekly exploration of contemporary classical and where we go from here in the 21st century. Looking at a kind of, once again, it's a familiar topic this week, our classical indie rock nexus, as this is a place where so many classical musicians have one foot in one sphere and one in the other in this day and age. And so I've got the music of Steve Reich and Bryce Dessner and Devante Hines later on. And thanks for indulging me on this one. One more here at the end. If these are getting trying, this is only a minute 15 seconds. From Bach Artillerie, from their new release of their arrangements of the Goldberg Variations. This is variation number 6.

Wow, that one even had some bonus distortion in it. Okay, that's Kurt Seidner and Greg Saunier, who call themselves Bach Artillery, and their new release is arrangements of the music of Bach for very cheesy keyboard and drum set. So we heard the sixth variation from the Goldberg Variations by Bach there. Greg Saunier, the drummer, longtime member of the critically acclaimed avant-rock group Deerhoof. And in this next piece, he, in 2016, rearranged and recomposed classic songs by his band for a classical chamber ensemble. And we're going to hear this performance by the group Ensemble Del Niente of the Deerhoof Chamber Variations, the music of Greg Saunier.

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Here's a horn trio by Johannes Brahms.

0: Michael Thompson leading the trio with that performance of a horn trio by Johannes Brahms on Music Through the Night. I'm Jalene Kahn. I hope you're enjoying these performances. It's always great to enjoy them with you, so thanks a lot for being here.
1: 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From his time as a teenager at the National Music Camp to his quarter of a century with the Los Angeles Philharmonic. I'm Amanda Sewell. 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

Controversy. It's nothing new. It's been around a long time. And it was around over 100 years ago when this opera first premiered. It was a controversial opera in the early 1900s. The story was based on a love story about a boy and his adopted sister. The story toured all around the world. And then in the 1950s, it fell off the radar. It's rarely been performed since then. The music from the opera has stayed popular, and with this performance, you'll hear some of it in the suite from Jewels of the Madonna by Ermanno Volferrari. Here's Academy of St. Martin in the Fields with conductor Sir Neville Mariner.

0: Ermanno Volferrari is a composer who's never really fit into a box or a certain genre. Some say that he has a very universal sound. And we got to hear some of his work, the suite from Jewels of the Madonna, a controversial opera that was popular in the early 1900s, but really fell off the radar in the 1950s. Sir Neville Mariner conducted Academy of St. Martin in the Fields on Music Through the Night. I hope you're doing well and you're enjoying the music. I'm Jalene Kahn. We'll hear a guitar concerto coming up in just a minute, and still to come, music by an American composer that paints a picture of small-town American life during a simpler time.
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Kasia Ruz conducted the Tallinn Chamber Orchestra, and guitarist Jakub Bangsko, who that guitar concerto was written for. 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American composer Virgil Thompson wrote this piece of music, which depicts small-town American life during a simpler time. Symphony on a Hymn Tune.

0: Symphony on a Hymn Tune by American composer Virgil Thompson. We heard American-based ensemble Eastman Rochester Symphony Orchestra with conductor Howard Hansen on Music Through the Night. Thanks a lot for being here tonight. It's always great to have your company. I hope you're enjoying the music.
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Finnish composer Jean Sibelius was a celebrated celebrity in his country. The Finnish government even made his birthday a national holiday. Even with all of his success, it seems as if Sibelius was his own harshest critic. That self-criticism, combined with some personal problems and global upheaval, led to a long 6 years of revising and reworking this symphony. As he wrote it, Sibelius said, "It was as if God the Father was throwing pieces of mosaic from the edge of heaven and asking him to figure out what the pattern was." You'll get to hear what that pattern turned out like with Symphony No. 5 by Sibelius. A full performance of that is coming up in less than a half an hour.

This composer was a student of Nadia Boulanger, a renowned music teacher, and she said that he was one of the best, if not the best, of her students. His name is Jean Francais. Here's one of his wind quintets.

0: Jean Francais was a curious kid, and when he was a kid, someone told his parents not to stifle the most precious gift that their child had. That gift was music. That wind quintet was by Jean Francais. We heard Vienna Berlin Ensemble on Music Through the Night. Some solo piano music coming up next, and then a symphony by Jean Sibelius that took him over 6 years to finish.
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Meditation by Cécile Chaminade, performed by Eric Parkin on Music Through the Night. Jean Sibelius was a successful composer, but also very self-critical. And that might be why it took him over 6 years to finish this piece of music. But in the end, it was worth the wait. The finale of this symphony has been called the greatest of all time. It's Symphony No. 5 by Jean Sibelius.

0: 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Colin Davis conducted Boston Symphony Orchestra on Music Through the Night.
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0: things happen that are really outside of our control, and we really feel very, very strongly that art is our way out and our grounding and our inspiration for really dealing with all of this.
1: Art is our way out and our grounding. That's cellist Matt Heimovitz. When you think about it, most things are outside our control. Living in a world where there's suffering, sickness, war, and devastation, it can feel heavy at times. For Matt Heimovitz, he says it's music and art that helps him deal with the tough stuff. If you're dealing with some tough stuff tonight, hopefully the art that you're hearing can help to guide you and ground you. And we'll start with some music here. Heimovitz performs with English Chamber Orchestra, a cello concerto by Carl Philipp Emanuel Bach.

Carl Philipp Emanuel Bach was the fifth child of Johann Sebastian Bach, and as you guessed it, he learned everything he knew from his father. That was a cello concerto by CPE. Andrew Davis conducted English Chamber Orchestra, and the cellist was Matt Heimowitz on Music Through the Night. Before he was a sir, Edward Elgar was one of six children in his family, and he grew up a delicate child. He didn't join in with his siblings when they played rough-and-tumble games, but he did play along when they turned their home into a theater. When the siblings told stories about fairies and giants, it was little Edward that wrote the music. And on his 50th birthday, he turned to some of that music from his childhood and turned it into two suites. This is one of them, Elgar's Wand of Youth, Suite Number 2.

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0: Wand of Youth, Suite Number 2 by Edward Elgar. Raymond Leppard conducted Indianapolis Symphony Orchestra on Music Through the Night. How you doing tonight? I hope things are going well and you're enjoying these performances. If you're not doing well, that's okay. The music is here to help change that for you. That's exactly why we're here. Thanks for listening.
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The third movement from a quintet by Herbert Franklin Mells. That was Lyris Quartet with clarinetist Marcus Ely on Music Through the Night. Frédéric Chopin wrote his Grand Polonaise first, and a couple years later he added Andante's Spianato. We'll hear Spianato first, and then the Grand Polonaise, performed here by Daniil Trivanov.

0: When that music first premiered, the audience would have applauded for Chopin, who performed his own music. But that was a recording of pianist Daniil Trivanov playing Andante, Spianato, and Grand Polonaise by Frédéric Chopin. If you are ever wondering what you're hearing, find our on-air playlist, and it can tell you everything we know about the recordings. 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
1: Good morning, I'm Jody Knoll. Gabrielle Fauré was born in Pamiers, France, on the 12th of May in 1845. He wrote a lot of music that is quiet, happy, and comforting, including his famous Pavane. I'll start my program at 9 this morning with his Pavane featuring Bobby McFerrin on 90.5 Classical.
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There comes a time when you realize that you are a bird watcher now. There's all these viral videos about people who realize they have turned into their parents. They have bird feeders in their yard, binoculars in the car, and they can't wait to open up their app and check off that they heard or saw another bird. If this hasn't happened to you yet, just wait a little longer. Coming up, something to satisfy the bird watchers. Have your binoculars ready in about 40 minutes. Tafelmusik Chamber Choir sings music here by Francis Poulenc.

Tafelmusik Chamber Choir with music by Francis Poulenc. You can hear more choral music where that comes from. Check out our choral stream. That's online at yourclassical.org, and we also have a lot of choral video performances on our website. Pianist Rochelle Sennett is an educator and mentor who's really passionate about molding the next generation. And it's really important to her that she makes sure that no student feels left out. And she does this before any student picks up an instrument by doing an icebreaker question. She says that really welcomes everybody and brings everyone together. She also does what she calls stepping back. She teaches by stepping back and lets her students talk amongst themselves and lead the conversations with each other. Here's Rochelle Sennett playing Queen's Waltz from Four Characteristic Waltzes by Samuel Coleridge Taylor.

Queen's Waltz from Four Characteristic Waltzes by Samuel Coleridge Taylor. That was pianist Rochelle Sennett on Music Through the Night. Augusta Olmos was a naturally talented musician. She was passionate about the arts, including music and poetry. She often wrote her own poems and then set them to music, and that's what she did with this. The poem is all about love, what she calls the conqueror of conquerors.

0: Night and Love from Ludus Pro Patria by Augusta Olmes. David Rhineland conducted National Orchestra of Metz Grand Est on Music Through the Night. A Mozart violin concerto is coming up in just a minute, and then have your binoculars ready. We're going bird watching in about 20 minutes.
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0: Mozart. He wrote a handful of violin concertos, and most of them are a bit of a mystery. He probably wrote them to play himself or for another violinist that he really admired. That was Mozart's Violin Concerto No. 2. Jakob Kreisberg conducted Netherlands Chamber Orchestra and violinist Julia Fischer.
1: 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A musical bouquet gathered from England, Spain, France, and Germany from the 15th through the 18th centuries. I'm Linda Carnahan. 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

So many composers over so many years have turned to nature for inspiration. And with this performance, it's all about bird songs that inspired Ottorino Respighi. You'll hear the dove's cry, the cuckoo, hens, and finally the nightingale in this performance of the birds.

0: The nightingale, the dove, cuckoos, and hens, all appearing in The Birds by Ottorino Respighi. Lewis Lane conducted Atlanta Symphony Orchestra on Music Through the Night.
1: 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This is Alec Baldwin. Please join me for a program that will also include two magic-themed works from the pens of Mozart and Schubert. Alan Gilbert will conduct the New York Philharmonic This Week.
2: 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From Michigan State University, this is WKAR Classical in East Lansing. Thank you for listening. More classical music next.

Be the change you want to see. Those are words that the Catalyst Quartet put into action as far back as 2010. That's when the Catalyst Quartet decided it was time for them to record music that they noticed had not been recorded much at all before. They looked at music by composers like William Grant Still, Samuel Coleridge Taylor, and Florence Price. And they were the change they wanted to see. They started to record music by these composers and got it the spotlight they deserve. Catalyst Quartet plays Florence Price, coming up in about a half an hour.

Nobody Knows the Trouble I See by J. Rosamond Johnson, performed by violinist Rachel Barton Pine and pianist Matthew Hagel. I hope you're doing well tonight and your troubles are few and far between. If not, I hope you stick around long enough so the music can work on changing that for you. That's exactly why we're here. I'm Jalene Kahn. First up, it's a couple of Italians before we move into an Oboe d'amore concerto by Bach and a piece by Florence Price. That's all in the next half an hour. This Italian composer was known for his ballets. His music was the cornerstone of Italian ballet at one time. His name is Riccardo Drigo, and this is the Pas de Deux from Le Corsaire.

London Symphony Orchestra, led by Richard Bonning, and Pas de Deux from Le Corsaire by Riccardo Drigo, an Italian composer known best for his ballets. Let's hear from another Italian for this next performance. He was known mostly for his operas. But long before Rossini's name was associated with opera, he wrote this music. His quartets were some of the earliest pieces that he wrote when he was just a preteen. Rossini's Quartet No. 5.

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0: Vienna Berlin Ensemble with Quartet No. 5 by Gioachino Rossini. Thanks a lot for being here tonight. I'm Jalene Kahn.
1: Good morning. I'm Jody Noll. Gabrielle Fauré was born in Pamiers, France, on the 12th of May in 1845. He wrote a lot of music that is quiet, happy, and comforting, including his famous Pavane. I'll start my program at 9 this morning with his Pavane featuring Bobby McFerrin on 90.5 Classical.
2: Checking in with your Capital Region weather forecast. A frost advisory remains in effect through 8 this morning. A slight chance of rain showers before 4 this afternoon, followed by a chance of rain showers with highs near 64. And tonight, rain showers and thunderstorms expected with overnight lows around 48.
0: Uncovered is the name of a series of albums recorded by Catalyst Quartet. They chose this name because they literally uncovered music by composers that had never been recorded or published before. Composers like William Grant Still, Samuel Coleridge Taylor, and Florence Price.
3: In the cases of some of these works, like the Florence Price works, I mean, there was a little bit of uncovering in sort of like detective work style stuff going on, in the terms that we had to go to the actual library in Arkansas and like collect these manuscripts in order to make this recording, because the publishing companies that own the rights right now just aren't pumping out the music in the fast enough for how we feel that it needs to be heard.

The finale from a string quartet by Florence Price, performed by Catalyst Quartet. 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

0: Antoine Tarunchik playing Oboe d'Amore with Café Zimmermann on that Oboe d'Amore concerto by Bach.
1: 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I'm Amanda Sewell. 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
3: This is Jody Knoll. I'm grateful that WKAR sustainers have made it possible for me to share the music I love with you for more than 30 years. 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

0: A couple Hungarian dances by Brahms. I'm Jalene Kahn. 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
1: Hey, everybody. This is Matt Wetroba, reminding you that if you miss any of my Sunday evening program, the first 2 hours will repeat the following Saturday. So join me for Folk with Matt Wetroba, Sunday at 6, and then again on Saturday at 6, right here on WKAR 90.5 FM.

Peter Tchaikovsky was a prominent member of a Little Russian quintet. I know that sounds like an act, but they weren't, actually. They were more of a Russian nationalist consortium known as the Five. Like a cultural cartel. The thing that set him apart most was his Western education. So better than the other four, he could certainly play to both sides of the room. Here's a symphony that's a very joyful work, the second, also known as Little Russian, that won the favor of the Five. We'll have that, a part of it, coming up.

This is the Composer's Datebook for May 12th. I'm John Burge. On this date in 1926, a 19-year-old composer and sometimes silent film piano accompanist named Dmitri Shostakovich saw his first symphony performed by the Leningrad Philharmonic. It must have been a heady experience for the young composer, who for the past 2 years had earned a living of sorts accompanying silent films at various Leningrad cinemas. One evening, while accompanying a film titled Swamp and Water Birds of Sweden, the young Shostakovich was so carried away by his own improvisations of birdsong that he assumed the cat calls and noisy expressions of disapproval from the audience were directed at the film, not at him. Only afterwards was he told the audience had assumed he must have been drunk. In later years, Shostakovich would tell this story with some pride. At least they've noticed his music.

The Leningrad Philharmonic's performance of Shostakovich's First Symphony, the first of his orchestral works to be performed in public, was a triumph and established Shostakovich as a major new talent. May 12th was the date Shostakovich would commemorate till the end of his life, if for no other reason than he would never again have to improvise piano accompaniments to cinematic masterworks like Swamp and Water Birds of Sweden. Composer's Datebook is produced by APM, American Public Media, in conjunction with the American Composers Forum, reminding you that all music was once new.

It's like we've reached a river's end there. That is a small river flowing. I love that kind of fade out. Traditional Chinese piece performed on the harp there by Yolanda Condonassis. What a lovely acoustic start to a morning. We have some Mikhail Ippolitov Ivanov coming up in about 15 minutes as a symphonic scherzo. Also, if you're a fan of the Japanese anime work, Joe Hisaishi's music is on its way. From Antonin Dvorak's so-called Slavic period, this legend number 5 is the first mention of his intent to write a cycle of legends. It came in a letter to his publisher, Simrock, dated 1880. He was at the time completing his 6th symphony, and the legends could, in fact, be seen as kind of a more intimate postscript, if you will, to that. He wrote the entire legend cycle during the first third of 1881 and dedicated it to a leading Viennese music critic named Eduard Hanslick in recognition of the writer's interest in his work. He championed it. Legend number 5, Dvorak, José Serrabriere, and the Bournemouth Symphony Orchestra.

0: Joe Hisaishi is kind of the Ennio Morricone of Japanese anime-style film and shorts. That is from Princess Mononoke, Ashitaka and San by Joe. And he's actually playing the piano on that, too. He really has a knack for a melody and impressionistic music. Why the long name? We'll explain the roots of Mikhail Ippolitov Ivanov next. That joke about the horse walking into a bar comes to mind.
1: Good morning. I'm Jody Knoll. Gabriel Fauré was born in Pamiers, France, on the 12th of May in 1845. He wrote a lot of music that is quiet, happy, and comforting, including his famous Pavane. I'll start my program at 9 this morning with his Pavane featuring Bobby McFerrin on 90.5 Classical.
2: Checking in with your Capital Region weather forecast. A frost advisory remains in effect through 8 this morning. A slight chance of rain showers before 4 this afternoon, followed by a chance of rain showers with highs near 64. And tonight, rain showers and thunderstorms expected with overnight lows around 48.
0: Okay, stay with me on this mouthful. Born Mikhail Mikhailovich Ivanov, he added his mother's maiden name, Ippolitov, to avoid confusion with a popular contemporary music critic, also known as Mikhail Ivanov. He composed the symphonic scherzo in the early 1880s while still a student, or shortly after graduating from the St. Petersburg Conservatory under Nikolai Rimsky-Korsakov. It's Mikhail Ippolitov Ivanov, as he's known now, a symphonic scherzo. Donald Johannes conducting the Slovak Radio Symphony Orchestra.

Symphonic Scherzo, tidy work from Mikhail Ippolitov Ivanov. Donald Johannes was conducting the Slovak Radio Symphony Orchestra. I'm Kevin O'Connor. 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

A favorite among guitarists, Four Seasons Winter, Antonio Vivaldi, performed there by the Amsterdam Guitar Trio. 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

0: More vaudeville and Charlie Chaplin-esque than jazz, but there you have the jazz suite. He did several, Dmitri Shostakovich jazz suite number one. Some klezmer influences there too. Dmitri Kitayenko conducted the Frankfurt Radio Symphony Orchestra. Part of the first symphony of the African-American composer, the Dean of African-American composers, they called him William Grant Still.
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There is such a thing as the midday slump. That's why I pick music that'll help invigorate your afternoons and also help you stay connected with what's happening in mid-Michigan. I'm Jamie Paisley, and join me every afternoon for classical music on WKAR.

Music there from William Grant Still, the very joyous symphony number one, Afro-American, the Animato movement. Paul Freeman conducted the Chicago Sinfonietta. Peter Tchaikovsky was visiting his sister in Ukraine one summer when he started working on his second symphony. If you know a little bit about the region, you'll understand the importance of it here. For him, Kamarinskaya was Glinka's use of folk songs, so Tchaikovsky followed suit with this symphony number two, the fourth movement.

0: Symphony No. 2, 4th Movement, Peter Tchaikovsky. That was Semyon Bishkov conducting the Czech Philharmonic Orchestra. I'm Kevin O'Connor. It's Your Classical.
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From Michigan State University, this is WKAR Classical in East Lansing. Thank you for listening. More classical music next.

Mikhail Glinka wrote that he arrived in Spain on his birthday in 1845, completely delighted by his surroundings. After a somewhat fruitless trip to Paris, Glinka came to Spain with one creative objective. He wanted to collect Spanish folk tunes as inspiration to compose a large work upon his return to Russia, something to bring home. While there, he noticed keen similarities between Russian and Spanish expressions and put them together to form this Spanish Overture No. 2 from Summer Night in Madrid. Mikhail Glinka, coming up.

Spring Waltz, composed by Agustin Barrios. That was David Russell playing a nice solo guitar version of it. Coming up, some Leo Delibes. We'll hear The King having a little bit of fun. John Williams, some music from Harry Potter, arguably among his many popular works he wrote for film. And plenty more on the way. Learn more about us at yourclassical.org. This joyous march by Emmanuel Charbrier started life as the Prelude a Marche Française, a piece for piano four hands. Charbrier orchestrated and dedicated the work to fellow composer Vincent Dandy in 1885 for a premiere later that year. He considered this piece, quote, this is him saying it, idiotically comical, and stated that the musicians were in stitches at rehearsals, his characteristic wit and inside jokes on full display here in this joyous march.

Joyous March, Emmanuel Charbonnier's well-known work, played there by Jarl Weiss. In 1832, a play by Victor Hugo, he of Les Miserables and the Hunchback of Notre Dame fame, debuted in Paris. It was called Le Roi s'amuse, meaning the king amuses himself. Its subject, King Francis I, who ruled France during the early 16th century, but Francis was not treated kindly by Hugo. The play presents him as an unscrupulous lech. This was interpreted by the authorities as a slight, gee, imagine that, against King Louis Philippe, and the play was banned after a single performance. Much later, 1882, exactly 50 years after its first and only performance, the work was staged again. For this new run, a set of incidental music was written by Léo Delibes, and this is it. From The King Has Fun, Pavane and Sain de Bouquet by Léo Delibes. It's Némi Järvi and the Estonian National Symphony Orchestra.

0: That was Le Roi s'amuse, The King Has Fun, Pavan and Send Bouquet by Leo Delib. Amy Järvi conducted the Estonian National Symphony Orchestra. On the way, a little bit of that, that little magician that everyone loves so much, and also some Mikhail Glinka.
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3: Cloudy skies today with a slight chance of rain, breezy with a high of 65. Rain early tonight, turning partly cloudy overnight, a low of 47. Clouds and 50 on Wednesday, but the sunshine returns Thursday with a high of 67.

Sean is a Fimoter violinist with Recording Arts Orchestra of Los Angeles. John Williams, both composer and conductor there, from Harry Potter and the Sorcerer's Stone, Hedwig's theme. Yes, indeed. I'm Kevin O'Connor. Mikhail Glinka was hopeful that he would find what he needed in Spain as he was preparing for this overture. And he wrote to his mother, the few Spanish folk tunes he had heard reminded him of Russian folk tunes, which had been the source of his two operatic successes, A Life for the Tsar and Ruslan and Lyudmila.

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Summer Night in Madrid, Spanish Overture number 2, Mikhail Glinka. That was Vasily Sinaisky and the BBC Philharmonic Orchestra. 3 preludes here from George Gershwin, performed by Septura.

0: Brass Choir Septura doing Three Preludes by George Gershwin, and he dedicated those to his friend and musical advisor, Bill Daly, debuting at the Roosevelt Hotel in 1926. Coming up, a generically named but anything but mundane concerto from Telemann.
1: Good morning. I'm Jody Noll. Gabriel Fauré was born in Pamiers, France, on the 12th of May in 1845. He wrote a lot of music that is quiet, happy, and comforting, including his famous Pavane. I'll start my program at 9 this morning with his Pavane featuring Bobby McFerrin on 90.5 Classical. This is Jody Noll. I'm grateful that WKAR Sustainers have made it possible for me to share the music I love with you for more than 30 years. Join me Monday through Thursday from 9 to 1 on 90.5 Classical.

Prolific pioneer Georg Philipp Telemann wrote so many works, many of them very important, including a concerto that he blazed trails for, that just simply called Concerto, spotlighting trumpet and other instruments, Trevor Pinnock and the English Concert. Described by Max Bruch, the composer, as a work of life of joy, the Symphony No. 3 is meant to evoke his native Rhineland, though it was written during a stressful period in Liverpool. He was, at the time, a conductor of the Liverpool Philharmonic Society. He also produced his famous Scottish symphony there, too. Symphony No. 3, the fourth movement by Max Bruch.

0: The Leipzig Gewandhaus Orchestra, conducted by Kurt Mazur. That was Max Bruch's Symphony No. 3, the Fourth Movement. I'm Kevin O'Connor. It's yourclassical.org.
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4: 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First, let's take a look at our Capital Region weather. Increasing cloudiness today with a slight chance of afternoon rain, a high around 64. Showers and thunderstorms are likely tonight with a low around 48. For Wednesday, mostly cloudy, a high of 53. And for Thursday, mostly sunny with a high of 63 degrees. It's fair and 43 degrees in Saginaw, partly cloudy and 45 in Battle Creek, partly sunny and 44 degrees here on the MSU campus in East Lansing. Good morning, my friends. I'm Jody Knoll. Gabriel Fauré was born on the 12th of May in 1845 in Pamiers, in southern France, near the border with Andorra. Classic FM, in their article, Gabriel Fauré, A Life, really sums up the essence of the composer. Let me just read it for you. It says, "By turns complex and uncomplicated, both his life and his music were full of fascinating contradictions. Fauré's music epitomizes the very essence of French culture. His distinctive harmonies can be savored like an exotic liqueur, yet there is an intellectual reserve that prevents full intoxication." I think that's great. And it continues, "His melodies are stylish and elegant, chic even, etched with a sleight-of-hand urbanity. His music flows effortlessly, magically combining Monet's liquid cool with the warmth of a Pizarro landscape, and somehow manages to be beguilingly sensual and nobly restrained at the same time." Well, that's Classic FM's guide to Gabriel Fauré, and let's listen to one of Gabriel Fauré's most famous pieces, his Pavane. In this unique recording, Bobby McFerrin not only conducts the St. Paul Chamber Orchestra, but also is the vocalist.

Bobby McFerrin, vocalist and conductor with the St. Paul Chamber Orchestra in that performance of Gabriel Fauré's Pavane as we begin our birthday celebration of the French composer Gabriel Fauré, born on this date in 1845. More music by Fauré throughout the day, including at 10 o'clock a suite of incidental music for the play Pelléas et Mélisande by Fauré, and then at around 11:30 we'll hear a couple of movements from his exquisitely beautiful setting of the Requiem. It's 9:08 now, and just for kicks, I came across music which I think is the only piece by composer Francesco Salieri in our library. We have a number of pieces of music by Antonio Salieri, his younger brother, and I thought I'd play a piece by each of the brothers back to back. Francesco Salieri, an older brother, although we don't know exactly how much older, studied violin with the famous violinist Giuseppe Tartini, and then gave his younger brother, Antonio Vivaldi, violin lessons to begin with. Here is Francesco Salieri's Sinfonia in B-flat, La Tempesta di Mare, The Storm at Sea, I Solisti Veneti, led by Claudio Scimone.

0: Claudio Simone directed I Solisti Veneti in the Sinfonia in B-flat, The Storm at Sea, The Storm at Sea by Francesco Salieri, the older brother of the more famous Antonio Salieri. And we'll hear a concerto by the younger brother right after this.
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0: Good morning, I'm Jody Knoll. It's 21 past 9 now on this Tuesday, the 12th of May. I was listening to Fresh Air last night, the beginning of it, and Will Sharp was the guest. He is playing Mozart in a new TV miniseries, a five-part series on Stars that just started, and it's kind of a take off on the movie and the play Amadeus, and the series reimagines the intense rivalry between Mozart and Antonio Salieri. Sharp previously played a newly wealth tech bro in the second season of The White Lotus, also appeared in Lena Dunham's series Too Much and the Oscar-winning film A Real Pain. Interview was quite interesting. And interesting that the whole Amadeus and Mozart-Salieri rivalry is being recreated, reimagined once again. Well, here is music by Antonio Salieri, his concerto in C for flute, oboe, and orchestra, with I Solisti Veneti, once again directed by Claudio Simone.

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I Solisti Veneti, directed by Claudio Scimone, in the Concerto in C Major for Flute, Oboe, and Orchestra by Antonio Salieri. Before that, we heard a piece by Antonio Salieri's older brother, Francesco. And sometimes I think you could say that siblings can be mirrors of each other, reflect each other. In just a moment, we'll hear a beautiful piece called Mirror in the Mirror, Spiegel im Spiegel by Arvo Pärt. It's 18 before 10 o'clock. Our forecast for today calling for increasing cloudiness, a slight chance of rain this afternoon and a high around 64. It's sunny and 50 in Ann Arbor, mostly cloudy 45 in Grand Rapids, partly sunny and 48 here in East Lansing on the MSU campus. Spiegel im Spiegel, Mirror in the Mirror, is one of the best-known and most performed pieces by Estonian composer Arvo Pärt, and also one of his last compositions before he left his homeland. According to the Arvo Pärt Center website, the musical material of Spiegel im Spiegel consists of the melody of the violin and the three-note piano accompaniment. The title directly reflects what's happening in the music. Each ascending melodic line is followed by a descending mirror phrase. Initially, the melody consists of only two notes, with another note being added with each of the following phrases, thus creating a seemingly endless continuum. The piano part accompanies the melody part at each step like a guardian angel, as composer Arvo Pärt likes to say. Here is Mirror in the Mirror, Spiegel im Spiegel, for violin and piano, from 1978 by Arvo Pärt, violinist Anna Kiko Myers, and pianist Akira Eguchi.

0: Music by Arvo Pärt. Spiegel im Spiegel, Mirror in the Mirror. Music he wrote shortly before he left his native Estonia in 1978. Violinist Anna-Kiko Myers and pianist Akira Eguchi. In just a moment, some dances and galliards from a collection called The Musical Mirror of Virtue from the early 17th century by Erasmus Widmann. Right after this.
1: 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A musical bouquet gathered from England, Spain, France, and Germany from the 15th through the 18th centuries. I'm Linda Kernahan. 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
0: Back to music of birthday boy Gabe Foray on his 181st birthday anniversary at around 10 this morning. Music for a play called Pelléas et Mélisande. But first, five dances and galliards from Musikalischer Tugendspiegel, The Musical Mirror of Virtue from 1613 by Erasmus Widmann, played by Collegium Terpsichore.

Collegium Terpsichore played five dances and galliards from the musical Mirror of Virtue from 1613 by Erasmus Widmann. 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Good morning, I'm Jody Knoll. Gabriel Fauré, born on this date in 1845. We'll hear a selection by Fauré in just a moment. First, a look at our Capital Region weather forecast. Increasing cloudiness today, a slight chance of afternoon rain, a high around 64. Rain and thunderstorms are likely tonight, a low around 48. For Wednesday, mostly cloudy, a high of 53, and back to sunshine on Thursday with a high around 63 degrees. It's 53 in Flint, 52 in Jackson, and here on the MSU campus, it's mostly cloudy and 49 degrees. As we continue to celebrate the anniversary of the birth of French composer Gabriel Fauré, here's some fairly well-known music by Fauré, some incidental music that he wrote for Maurice Maeterlinck's play Pelléas et Mélisande for a London production in 1898. He later arranged a suite of incidental music for Pelléas et Mélisande, which we'll hear performed next by the Boston Symphony Orchestra with soprano Lorraine Hunt, Seiji Ozawa directing.

Soprano Lorraine Hunt and the Boston Symphony Orchestra, directed by Seiji Ozawa, in a suite of incidental music for Maeterlinck's play Pelléas et Mélisande by Gabriel Fauré, on this, the 181st anniversary of Fauré's birth. At around 11:30 this morning, we'll hear two excerpts from his setting of the funeral mass, the Requiem. Next on WKAR-FM this Tuesday morning, a concerto in E minor for cello, bassoon, and orchestra by Antonio Vivaldi, cellist Ofra Harnoy, James McKay, bassoon, and the Toronto Symphony Orchestra led by Paul Robinson.

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0: Cellist Ofra Harnoy, bassoonist James McKay, and the Toronto Symphony Orchestra led by Paul Robinson in Antonio Vivaldi's Concerto in E Minor for cello, bassoon, and orchestra on WKAR-FM. 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
2: Godfrey Rideout was a 20th century Canadian composer who taught for many years at the University of Toronto. And in 1976, the University of Toronto Faculty of Music Alumni Association commissioned Rideout to write a piece. And the result was Tuffle Music for Winds, or Table Music. Edward Stein writes that Tuffle Music is a lighthearted two-movement work which serves to cleanse the musical palate. The first movement transforms the ensemble into a blues band with a symphonic twist, while the second movement counteracts the mood with a flourish of color and a glistening allegro. Here is Tuffle Music for Winds from 1976 by Godfrey Rideout. Harry Pynchon directs the Edmonton Wind Ensemble.

Harry Pynchon directed the Edmonton Wind Ensemble in Tuffle Music, or Table Music for Winds, written in 1976 by Canadian composer Godfrey Rideout. And greetings to his daughter, Naomi Rideout, who often listens to WKAR-FM in her home in Ontario. In just a moment, music by Mozart, and then shortly after 11 this morning, the Symphony No. 4 by American composer Howard Hanson, which is titled Requiem. First, the Piano Sonata No. 9 in D major by Mozart is played by pianist Stefan Vladar.

Pianist Stefan Vladar played the Piano Sonata No. 9 in D by Mozart. From Michigan State University, this is 90.5 WKAR-FM and WKAR-FM HD1 East Lansing. Good morning, I'm Jody Knoll. Our forecast for today, mostly cloudy with a slight chance of afternoon rain, a high around 64 today. Rain and thunderstorms are likely tonight with a low of 48 overnight. And for Wednesday, mostly cloudy, a high of 53. Back to some sunshine on Thursday with mostly sunny skies and a high of 63. Fair and 50 in Midland right now, mostly cloudy, 53 in Marshall, and mostly cloudy and 51 here in East Lansing on the MSU campus. In about 25 minutes, we'll get back to our birthday celebration of Gabriel Fauré, born on this date in 1845. Fauré wrote one of the most, it seems like an oxymoron, but an uplifting setting of the Requiem, the funeral mass. We'll hear a couple of excerpts from his setting of the Requiem. And next, a symphony that's called Requiem by American composer Howard Hanson. It was completed in 1943 and was a lament for the loss of his father, and he dedicated the score to his father. The symphony is given titles of each movement from the Requiem Mass. The first movement is Kyrie, short for Kyrie Eleison, Lord have mercy. Then Requiescat, rest in peace. Dies Irae, day of wrath. And Lux Aeterna, eternal light. Let eternal light shine upon them, O Lord. Here is the Symphony No. 4 called Requiem by Howard Hanson, Gerard Schwartz leading the Seattle Symphony Orchestra.

0: Gerard Schwartz directed the Seattle Symphony Orchestra in the Symphony No. 4, called Requiem, written in 1943 by American composer Howard Hanson as a lament for the loss of his father. Two movements from Gabriel Fauré's setting of the Requiem Mass right after this.
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0: Today we're celebrating the anniversary of the birth of Gabriel Fauré, born in 1845 in Pamiers, France, not far from the Andorra border. Gabriel Fauré's setting of the Requiem Mass, the funeral mass, is a favorite among many musicians and audience members alike. It is one of the sunnier settings of the funeral mass, and Fauré once said, "It has been said that my requiem does not express the fear of death, and someone has called it a lullaby of death, but it is thus that I see death, as a happy deliverance, an aspiration towards happiness above, rather than as a painful experience." Here are two excerpts from Gabriel Fauré's Requiem, Pia Jesu, and In Paradiso.
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1: Ray's setting of the Requiem Mass, the funeral mass, is a favorite among many musicians and audience members alike. It is one of the sunnier settings of the funeral mass, and Foray once said, "It has been said that my requiem does not express the fear of death, and someone has called it a lullaby of death, but it is thus that I see death, as a happy deliverance, an aspiration towards happiness above, rather than as a painful experience." Here are two excerpts from Gabriel Fauré's Requiem, Pia Jesu and In Paradisum, the choir of New College, Oxford, and Capricorn, directed by Edward Higginbotham.

The choir of New College, Oxford, and Capricorn, directed by Edward Higginbottom, in two movements from Gabriel Fauré's setting of the Requiem, Pia Jesu and In Paradisum. Gabriel Fauré's Requiem was sung at his own funeral in Paris in November of 1924, when he died at the age of 79. We'll have more music by Fauré as we celebrate his birthday at 12:07 this afternoon, a piece called Butterflies for cello and piano. And in just a moment, some water music, not by Handel, but by his contemporary Telemann. On the next Great Lakes Concerts, the Lansing Symphony performs Joe Tian's A Thousand Years of Good Prayers. A piano trio at Baroque on Beaver plays Beethoven's Ghost Trio, and the Jackson Symphony performs Bizet's L'Arlésienne Suite No. 2. Saturday at noon,

0: 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And by the Lansing Symphony Orchestra, celebrating Maestro Timothy Muffet's 20-year tenure with his final concert as music director, May 15th, featuring Respighi's Pines of Rome and pianist John Nakamatsu in Rachmaninoff's Rhapsody on a Theme of Paganini. 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

0: The Water Music by Georg Philipp Telemann, also called Hamburg's Tides. Robert King directed the King's Consort. 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Good afternoon, I'm Jody Knoll. News is next, and following news, we'll return to our Gabrielle Fauré birthday celebration with music including the Dolly Suite. First, this news.
1: Live from NPR News, I'm Lakshmi Singh. The U.S. war with Iran is hitting energy prices and has helped drive annual inflation to the highest level in roughly 3 years. Today, the Labor Department says consumer prices in April were 3.8% higher than the same time a year earlier. Defense Secretary Pete Hegseth is back on Capitol Hill defending the Pentagon's 2027 military budget request of $1.5 trillion. Jules Hurst III, the Pentagon's top budget and finance official, is telling members of Congress that the cost of the war is higher than the last estimate a couple of weeks ago, $4 billion higher.
2: At the time of testimony in front of the Hask, it was $25 billion. But the Joint Staff Team and the Comptroller Team are constantly looking at that estimate. And so now we think it's closer to 29. That's because of updated repair and replacement of equipment costs, and also just general operational costs to keep people in theater.
1: Hurst saying $29 billion. Some analysts estimate the war cost is much higher than that. The war is expected to be one of the issues discussed when President Trump travels to China. He leaves this afternoon. NPR's Domenico Montanaro reports on what people in the U.S. think of the U.S.-China relationship in a survey done by NPR in conjunction with the Chicago Council on Global Affairs and Ipsos.
3: In two polls over the last few months, there were some notable findings. First, Americans see China on the rise and eyeing a dominant role in the world. 78% say they believe China wants to be a dominant world leader, particularly economically. But respondents also say they want to keep a strong trading relationship with China, and they want tariffs lowered to keep costs down for U.S. consumers. Most also say the Iran war has been bad for both countries and their economies, but more Americans say the war is boosting China's geopolitical position than say it's helping U.S. national security. Domenico Montanaro, NPR News, Washington.
1: Some businesses that applied for tariff refunds are expected to start getting their money this week. NPR's Alina Selyukh reports it's been nearly 3 months since the Supreme Court ruled most of the tariffs President Trump ordered last year were illegal.
4: The U.S. government took about 2 months to set up an online system where companies that paid the illegal tariffs could request their money back. That's an estimated $166 billion, though not all of it is being processed in this first wave. U.S. Customs has also acknowledged that it did reject more than a third of refund claims for technical and data errors, though importers can refile. As of about 2 weeks ago, the agency said it had accepted claims covering about a fifth of all the shipments that are due refunds. Nike is the latest big company to face a class action lawsuit that argues shoppers should get a cut of any refunds because they paid the costs through higher prices. Nike declined comment. Alina Selyukh, NPR News.
1: It's NPR.
5: For WKAR News, I'm Ellery Begay. A Trump administration policy that says people held in immigration detention must stay there while their cases are decided has been struck down in another federal appeals court. Sarah Swick reports.
6: The Sixth Circuit Court of Appeals ruled against the administration's policy on Monday. In a 2-1 decision, the court found that holding people with pending immigration cases without an opportunity for bond violated the U.S. Constitution. The court majority wrote that the government cannot subject long-term law-abiding residents of the United States to the hardship of mandatory detention without due process. It also found the current policy overturned decades of precedent for bond hearings in immigration cases. The ACLU of Michigan says the decision will affect thousands of detained non-citizens in Michigan and 3 other states. But the policy's ultimate fate will most likely be decided by the U.S. Supreme Court. I'm Sarah Swick.
5: Street parking in Lansing is getting an overhaul. City council members voted last night to implement a progressive fee structure for street parking. Under the new system, the hourly cost increases the longer you're parked. Mayor Andy Shore says the fees for the cost for the first 2 hours of street parking will remain unchanged.
7: If you're staying for 4 or 5 hours because you're meeting with somebody or whatever, then we would certainly encourage using the ramps because We like the on-street for the businesses.
5: City council members also increased the fine for expired meters, but gave drivers more time to pay parking tickets at a discounted rate and narrowed the hours parking is enforced. Slight chance of rain showers before 4 this afternoon, then a chance of showers after. Otherwise, mostly cloudy with highs near 64 degrees. And tonight, showers and thunderstorms with overnight lows around 48.
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0: It's 6.5 minutes past 12 noon on this Tuesday, the 12th of May, and you're listening to WKAR 90.5 Classical, Michigan State University Radio. Good afternoon, I'm Jody Knoll. It was on this date back in 1845 that composer Gabriel Fauré was born in France, and in just a couple of minutes we'll hear one of his most popular works, the Dolly Suite. But first, a short piece for cello and piano called Papillon, Butterflies, played by cellist Stephen Isserlis with pianist Pascal Devoyant.

Papillon, Butterflies for Cello and Piano by Gabriel Fauré, played by cellist Stephen Isserlis and pianist Pascal Devoyon. Continuing next on WKAR-FM with Gabriel Fauré on the 181st anniversary of his birth, his Dolly Suite began life as a piano duet composed between the years 1893 and 1896. The individual pieces in the suite were birthday and New Year's gifts to a girl named Dolly Bardack, daughter of friends of Fauré. Here's the Dolly Suite by Fauré, arranged for two guitars by Julian Bream, guitarist Julian Bream joined by guitarist John Williams.

0: Guitarists Julian Bream and John Williams in concert in October of 1974, playing an arrangement for two guitars by Julian Bream of the Dolly Suite by Gabriel Fauré. A Sinfonia for Organ and Orchestra by Bach when we return.
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1: Sinfonia in D for organ and orchestra by J.S. Bach.

The Sinfonia in D for Organ and Orchestra by Johann Sebastian Bach, played by organist Peter Herford and the Northern Sinfonia, directed by Richard Hickox, here on WKAR FM. Next, trumpeter Maurice André and a chamber orchestra led by Jean-François Paillard perform the introduction, theme, and variation for trumpet and orchestra by Johann Nepomuk Hummel.

0: Introduction, Theme, and Variation for Trumpet and Orchestra by Johann Nepomuk Hummel, played by trumpeter Maurice André and a chamber orchestra led by Jean-François Paillard. Three songs from Das Knaben Wunderhorn, the Youth's Magic Horn by Mahler, arranged for winds, right after this.
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0: Jamie Paisley joins us in about 9 minutes at 1 o'clock with music for you for the rest of the afternoon. Until then, the Miami Wind Quintet plays three songs from Gustav Mahler's Das Knaben Wunderhorn, the Youth's Magic Horn, arranged for winds, beginning with, in translation, Rhine Legend, Who Made Up This Song, and In Praise of High Intellect.

0: The Miami Wind Quintet played three songs from Gustav Mahler's Das Kanaben Wunderhorn, the youth's magic horn arranged for winds. In English translation, Rhine legend, who made up this song, and in praise of high intellect. From Michigan State University, this is 90.5 WKAR-FM and WKAR-FM HD1 East Lansing. Mostly cloudy this afternoon with a slight chance of rain, a high around 64. Rain and thunderstorms are likely tonight with an overnight low of 48. Mostly cloudy on Wednesday, a high of 53, and then back to some sunshine on Thursday with a high around 63. Currently in Saginaw, it's cloudy and 54, cloudy and 58 in Battle Creek. Here in East Lansing, cloudy and 56 on the MSU campus. Time is just about 1 o'clock. I'm Jody Knoll. Jamie Paisley's here. Hi, Jamie.
1: Well, hello there, Indy. Do you mind if I have, you know, the wake of the Wunderhorn, an actual horn? Is that
0: possible? No, that'd be great.
1: Okay, that's good. Whew! If you said no, I don't know what I've done. Let's begin with a bit of horn. And in this performance, it is Radovan Vlatkovic on French horn in this Rondo in E-flat by Mozart. But with the English Chamber Orchestra, it's the conductor who, was told he was not going to live quite a long time at all because of a severe spina bifida that he had, but lived and had a very successful recording career and a great association with a number of artists, namely Renee Fleming. I think their partnership in music has been a fruitful one. The late Jeffrey Tate leads this performance here on listener-supported WKAR.

Getting us underway in this 1 o'clock hour, Mozart, the Rondo in E-flat for a horn and orchestra, Kircher Listing 371. That was the English Chamber Orchestra, led by Jeffrey Tate, and on horn, Radovan Vlatkovic. As we do continue on with music of Zdeněk Fibich, who is very much cut from the same cloth of the Czech nationalists of the latter part of the 19th century, that is to say, so along the lines of Smetana, Dvorak, Janáček, etc. But he was a little lesser known and a little younger when he passed away at just 50 years old at the time. Now, here is music that he wrote for a play that was quite popular in the Czech homeland and set in a Czech castle, but dealt with aristocracy and the romantic foibles of a couple that visits this medieval castle. A comedy that 2 years after it was premiered and was quite popular, Fibich supplied this overture, which very quickly became championed in the concert hall as well, and another representative of his understanding of great Romantic era music. This is the overture to that play, A Night at Karlstein, Opus 26 by Fibich, with the Prague Radio Symphony Orchestra under František Vážnár on 90.5 Classic.

0: For that champion of the Czech identity in the late Romantic era, Zdeněk Fibič, the overture to A Night at Karlstein, an overture he wrote for a play 2 years after it premiered, and took off, really. That was the Prague Radio Symphony Orchestra under František Vážnar. When we return, celebrating the birthday of Gabriel Fauré with a turn or two.
1: Next time on the Interlaken Collection, we'll hear performances featuring the legendary tuba player Roger Bobo. From his time as a teenager at the National Music Camp to his quarter of a century with the Los Angeles Philharmonic. I'm Amanda Sewell. Please join me next time for the Interlaken Collection, music from the archives of Interlaken Center for the Arts.
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0: And I hope you join Dr. Sewell for that. In the meantime, for today, our mid-Michigan weather, mostly cloudy and highs of 64. Maybe a slight chance of a spritz this afternoon. But for overnight, well, showers, thunderstorms likely and lows down to 48. Our Wednesday tomorrow, mostly cloudy, highs of 53. And Thursday, mostly sunny, highs of 63. Currently in Alma, 52. Chelsea has 56, while currently in East Lansing, 57 degrees. As we celebrate next the birthday of Gabriel Fauré, born today in 1845. We're celebrating him all day. And, well, when he was pretty young, he was given an honest living to become an organist and a piano teacher, especially a choir master at the Église Saint-Sulpice, which is in Paris, and he's a kind of an overseer at the time was Charles Vidor, also an organist and composer as well. And the older and the younger would sometimes play organ duets, improvised, and they would play games about how they could catch the other one off with different keys. Now, I say that ahead of this next work of Gabriel Fauré, which has its own sort of kind of amorphous quality to some of the tone that you're going to hear in the keys. Here is the Barcarolle No. 3 by Fauré next for his birthday, as played on piano by Carol Rosenberger.

as we celebrate Gabriel Fauré, born today in 1845. That was his third Barcarolle, opus number 42, and featuring pianist Carol Rosenberger in that performance. There will be a large piece by Fauré coming up in the 2 o'clock hour and played as part of the Cello Plus series that local cellist Søren Bagger Tuni puts on at the MSU College of Music. More about that later on. But let's continue on with Johann Christian Bach. This overture he wrote to an opera called La Calamita, with the Netherlands Chamber Orchestra under David Zinman.

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David Zinman there with the Netherlands Chamber Orchestra, music of J.C. Bach, youngest son of Johann Sebastian, although most of his education came from his elder brother, Carl Philipp Emanuel. That was the overture to La Calamita, the work of J.C. Bach. As we turn next, during this Asian American and Pacific Islander Heritage Month, this music of Hiroshi Oguri, who wanted to transfigure the childhood memories that he would have into music. So this is a rhapsody on Osaka nursery rhymes by Hiroshi Oguri with the Osaka Philharmonic under Tatsuya Shimono on 90.5 Classic.

0: As part of Asian American and Pacific Islander Heritage Month, the Osaka Philharmonic under Tatsuo Shimono, that was the Rhapsody on Osaka Nursery Rhymes by Hiroshi Oguri. If you'd like more information about the pieces you hear and maybe find out your own versions of them, recordings of them, you can find our list of our playlist online at WDKAR.org, just over to the radio tab and then down to the program you're looking for, whether it's with Jody, with Linda, or myself, and you'll find our program right there. Again, that was Hiroshi Oguri's Rhapsody on Osaka Nursery Rhymes. When we return, our mid-Michigan weather, and then Kupura.
1: And by the City of East Lansing, hosting the 63rd Annual East Lansing Art Festival May 16th and 17th with nearly 200 artists, food trucks, and performances. 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
0: Well, some clouds for us here in mid-Michigan today, with a slight chance of a spritz here or there, but a high of around 64, dropping down to 48 overnight, especially with those showers and thunderstorms likely developing overnight, but should be done to become mostly cloudy for our Wednesday with a high of 53, and then back to the mid-60s for Thursday under mostly sunny skies. Well, to continue from Alexandre Thérault on piano, it is one of the pièces de clavecin of François Couperin. This is La Logivière on 90.5 Classical.

from the fifth order, the book essentially, the Pièce de Clavecin of François Couperin. That was La Logivière, which likely was the last name of perhaps a friend or a patron that was the pianist Alexandre Thoreau in that performance. Now, for our final piece of this hour, it is the orchestra of the Academy of Santa Cecilia in Rome under Mianwang Chung. This famed overture by Giuseppe Verdi with a fate theme of its own, not too dissimilar to the way that Beethoven would use it in his Fifth Symphony, but this is Verdi's overture to La Forza del Destino, The Force of Destiny.

On WKAR, that was the Orchestra of the Academy of Santa Cecilia in Rome under Myunwang Chung during this Asian American and Pacific Islander Heritage Month, and the work of Verdi, the overture to La Forza del Destino, The Force of Destiny. From Michigan State University, this is 90.5 WKAR-FM and WKAR-FM HD1, East Lansing, NPR, and classical music. And to continue with both that sense of destiny and Asian American and Pacific Islander Heritage Month, for the flutist Maria Martin, when she decided that she wanted to further flute repertoire back in 2009, she reached out to a number of contemporary composers, Chen Yi, Tanya Leon, Ned Roram, but also Kenji Bunch. And Kenji actually wrote this piece called Velocity, which for Maria, when she recorded it, chose this to be the very first track of this new identity for the flute in the 21st century. So here is Maria Martin on flute, Colette Valentine on piano with Velocity by Kenji Bunch during this American, Asian American and Pacific Islander Heritage Month.

with the music of Kenji Bunch, a piece called Velocity during this Asian American and Pacific Islander Heritage Month, opening track for Maria Martin on flute and Colette Valentine and their 2009 album of identifying eight different new visions, as she calls it, for flute and piano in the 21st century. Yeah, Kenji Bunch's Velocity. Well, something a bit older next from Pies Yellow, the Sinfonia in D with Winston Dan Vogel and the Chopin Chamber Orchestra.

0: From Giovanni Paisiello, that's Sinfonia in D with the Chopin Chamber Orchestra under Winston Dan Vogel. When we return, a 2024 performance from the Cook Recital Hall on the MSU campus.
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0: To 18 on this Tuesday afternoon, I'm J.B. Paisley, where today, yes, a spritz or two in this afternoon, but otherwise mostly cloudy, and lows, highs down to 64, but then low down to 48 as some showers and thunderstorms likely overnight. Tomorrow, well, that should be clearing out to become mostly cloudy at least for Wednesday with a high of 53, then mostly sunny on Thursday with a high of 63. Well, for this birthday of Gabriel Fauré, born today in 1845, one of his larger chamber pieces next. And in this local performance of this second piano quartet, in G minor, it's part of the Cello Plus series that Soren Bagratuni puts on, artist faculty member at MSU, bringing in various people. And in this case, the violinist Owen Dalby, the violist Yvonne Lam, also artist faculty member, Soren himself on cello, but on piano, Stephen Prutzman. This performance at Cook Recital Hall on the MSU campus of Fauré's second piano quartet for Fauré's birthday.

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0: On the anniversary of the birth of Gabriel Fauré, born today, 1845, his second piano quartet, this in G minor, opus 45. Søren Becker Tooney on cello as part of his Cello Plus series back in October of 2024 at the Coke Recital Hall, joined by Owen Dalby on violin, Yvonne Lam on viola, and Stephen Prutzman as the pianist.
1: 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And by the Lansing Symphony Orchestra, celebrating Maestro Timothy Muffet's 20-year tenure with his final concert as music director, May 15th, featuring Respighi's Pines of Rome and pianist John Nakamatsu in Rachmaninoff's Rhapsody on a Theme of Paganini. More at lansingsymphony.org.
0: And to round out the hour, before we check in with NPR News, it's the famed Serenade, or Stanzchen, by Franz Schubert, orchestrated by Leopold Sikorsky here, however. It's the BBC Philharmonic under Matthias Bamert.

0: with that orchestration by Stokey, Leopold Stokowski, that is to say. Matthias Bammert and the BBC Philharmonic with Stenchen, or Serenade, the famed song of Franz Schubert. From Michigan State University, this is 90.5 WKAR-FM and WKAR-FM HD1 East Lansing, NPR and Classical Music.
1: Live from NPR News, I'm Lakshmi Singh. President Trump is on his way to China. It is his first state visit to Beijing since returning to office. As Trump took questions from reporters before leaving the White House today, the president was asked if Chinese leader Xi Jinping could help convince Iran, China's ally, to agree to U.S. demands for ending the war.
2: He could. I mean, it might be.
3: Yeah.
2: I don't think we need any help with Iran, to be honest with you. They're defeated militarily. And they'll either do the right thing or we'll finish the job.
1: Trump invited major business leaders, including Tesla's Elon Musk and Apple's Tim Cook, to Beijing. The companies have significant business interests in China. Well, during his remarks, President Trump referenced Dr. Martin McCary. NPR has learned that McCary is expected to resign as commissioner of the Food and Drug Administration. That is according to a federal health official familiar with management of the agency, but who was not authorized to speak publicly. The U.S. Supreme Court is clearing the way for Alabama to change its congressional maps in a way that consolidates GOP power. NPR's Debbie Elliott reports it's part of a broader push in Republican-controlled southern states to redistrict after the court ruled it's unconstitutional to draw district lines based on race.
4: The Supreme Court is allowing Alabama to use a map that eliminates one of two largely black congressional districts now represented by black Democrats. In a social media post, Republican State Attorney General Steve Marshall lauds the victory.
5: We have fought for years against courts forcing Alabama to sort its citizens by race. And we were right to fight.
4: Freshman Democratic Congressman Shamari Figures of Mobile holds one of the targeted seats.
6: This is a last-ditch effort, you know, led by the top Republican office holder in this country, Donald Trump, to be able to stay in a position where he, you know, has unchecked power.
4: Other southern legislatures are moving ahead with similar redistricting plans. Debbie Elliott, NPR News.
1: Federal prosecutors have filed criminal charges against the operator of the ship that crashed into the Francis Scott Key Bridge in Baltimore, Maryland, more than 2 years ago, as well as a senior official with the Singaporean and Indian corporate entities linked to the vessel. The collision killed six members of a construction crew who'd been repairing potholes on the bridge that night. The indictment alleges the crash also caused at least $5 billion in economic loss. Synergy Marine, one of the named entities, says the allegations are false and that it will vigorously defend itself. Synergy Marine Private Limited is based in Singapore and Synergy Maritime is based in India. 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
7: For WKAR News, I'm Sophia Salaby. The city of Lansing plans to run a test of free 15-minute parking later this year. City Council President Peter Spadafore says the program requires an amendment to the city's contract with its parking meter vendor before it can begin. Mayor Andrew Shore says the free parking downtown will start as a pilot so the city can assess the cost of processing fees.
8: We have to figure out how to make that happen, and then if there are costs, doing it through the app, but definitely making that happen with kiosk. So that if someone goes to the peanut shop, if someone goes to whatever, and you're just picking up peanuts or you're picking up your to-go order, you can stop at the kiosk.
7: Business owners have encouraged the city to offer the free 15-minute parking and to set up dedicated loading and unloading zones. A federal court says the Trump administration policy of holding people in immigration detention without a bond hearing violates the U.S. Constitution. Sarah Swick has more.
9: The U.S. Sixth Circuit Court of Appeals ruled in favor of detained migrants in four states, including Michigan. The court found that the administration's policy of holding people who entered the U.S. illegally without a chance for bond violated their right to due process. The court says that right has historically applied to anyone present in the country, regardless of citizenship status. Migrants detained in Michigan and other states have increasingly turned to so-called habeas petitions to get a bond hearing. In Michigan, federal judges have overwhelmingly been granting those petitions. However, the issue will almost certainly be settled by the U.S. Supreme Court. I'm Sarah Swick.
7: In your mid-Michigan weather forecast, it'll stay mostly cloudy this afternoon, with a slight chance of showers increasing up through the evening. Then expect rain and storms tonight with a low around 48. It'll be mostly cloudy tomorrow with highs in the lower 50s. And expect mostly sunny skies on Thursday with a high near 63. 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
0: Well, as the temperature is still kind of try and settle a bit, it's music next of Lily Boulanger, sister of the famed Nadia, the pedagogue. But for Lily and the winner of the Prix de Rome, I do wonder what might have happened had she not died at quite a young age. Here is her piece called Renouveau, or Springtime, the music of Lily Boulanger, featuring the Heidelberg Madrigal Choir under Gerald Kegelmann and a variety of soloists we'll identify at the end.

Springtime for Boulanger and WKAR. Renouveau, or Springtime in Translation, that setting of Lily Boulanger's, featuring soprano Christine Friedeck, Regine Boehm on mezzo, the tenor Burkhard Gletzner, and Gerald Kegelmann directing the Heidelberg Madrigal Choir. Renouveau, or Springtime. To continue, it is in just about 10 minutes' time, a famous, or at least favorite work, I should say, of mine, from the Canadian composer Cyril Irving Glick. That'll be after Willem de Fesch has this well-trod kind of a format at this point. That is to say, the Concerto Grosso by de Fesch next, opus 5, number 2 of his, with the Musica ad Rem to perform it.

0: Who's Got Venom, music from the Rhine in its translation. For that ensemble, we heard play the second of the Opus 5 Concerti Grossi, that of Willem de Fesch, that in G minor as well. When we return, well, the clarinet has such a great opening.
1: Typically for us humans, we each carry two sets of chromosomes, but many plants have more, and researchers scoured plant DNA to find out why.
2: These whole genome duplications, they do not occur randomly. They are clustered in time.
1: Times of big global environmental changes like the asteroid that killed the dinosaurs or global warming. I'm Elsa Chang. That's story on the next All Things Considered from NPR News.
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0: And that is coming up a little bit later on. In the meantime, I'm Jamie Paisley. Music next of the Canadian composer Cyril Irving Glick, and drawing on his heritage for this next piece, but also in the heritage is the more klezmer feeling of the clarinet that really opens this piece called the Suite Hebraic No. 5. The clarinetist James Campbell does such a great job in kind of inviting you into this tune for a world of the Fifth Suite Hebraic by Glick. Joining him is on flute Suzanne Schulman, Andrew Dawes on violin, and on cellos Daniel Dahl. But James Campbell gets to start it off in style with a clarinet.

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That was a number of soloists: Suzanne Schulman on flute, Andrew Dawes on violin, James Campbell on clarinet, and Daniel Dahm on cello. The Fifth Suite Hebraic, a Hebraic suite of Cyril Irving Glick, drawing on his Jewish heritage there for that Canadian composer. And it is next, music of Gabriel Fauré, and for me at least, I always, you know, was introduced to him through the Requiem, yes, but also through his art song. I was a vocalist, after all. Here is one of my favorite ones, although in this rendition, considering it was performed for the royal wedding at the time of, a marriage that is a bit more controversial nowadays, that is to say, Prince Harry and Meghan Markle. This is Sheku Kenny Mason on cello with the Royal Wedding Orchestra for that one day off. Christopher Warren Green directs them with this song, an arrangement of that song, Après un rêve, After a Dream, the music of Fauré for his birthday.

0: Well, a live performance there, but a silent audience, and for good reason. It was performed at a royal wedding, Prince Harry and Meghan Markle. Shekou Kenny Mason was the cellist with the Royal Wedding Orchestra, with members of various ensembles across England comprising that all-star group. Christopher Warren Green directed them in that arrangement of the song Après un rêve by Gabriel Fauré, who was born today in 1845, and we've been celebrating all day. When we return, well, what happens when you don't have the original instrument anymore, or at least it's not played anymore? Well, we'll figure who picks up the baton in just a moment.
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0: Mostly cloudy, maybe a spritz for this afternoon and a high of 64, but down to 48 overnight with some showers and thunderstorms likely. For our Wednesday, mostly cloudy and a high of 53, and then for Thursday, mostly sunny, highs up to 63 degrees for that as we get closer and closer to the weekend where lots of things are happening, such as on Friday, the final concert with Maestro Timothy Muffet at the Wharton Center. I hope to see lots of folks there, not only at the concert, but don't forget at 6:45, it will be Jody Knoll speaking with Maestro Muffet in the preview conversation right across the hall, and your ticket for the main hall also gets you into the Jackson National Lounge right up the stairs a little bit across from the Conrad Hall upper area entrance. And I hope to see a bunch of folks there as well to listen to Maestro Muffet talk about his farewell. Well, let's continue on. I should say it is music next for not quite the instrument that Haydn was writing for. He wrote it for an instrument called the clarino, which is a brass instrument and a bit of a cousin to the concert orchestra instrument that usually plays this work nowadays, and that is the trumpet. So it's a cousin, essentially. Here is the clarino / trumpet concerto in E-flat of Haydn's with Wynn Marsalis pressing the valves, while the English Chamber Orchestra is led by Raymond Leppard.

0: with Raymond Leppard and the English Chamber Orchestra, but performing on the trumpet, that is Wynton Marsalis, who has announced will be coming back to University Musical Society, just as he did this year, kind of towards the end of the season next year. He's going to be returning with the Lincoln Center Jazz Ensemble, as he does, and he's certainly always a welcome figure here in mid-Michigan. Wynton Marsalis again there on trumpet, playing the Trumpet Concerto in E-flat by Franz Josef Haydn. From Michigan State University, this is 90.5 WKAR-FM and WKAR-FM HD1 East Lansing, NPR, and classical music, where it is 4 o'clock.
1: How are you with compliments? Do you have trouble accepting them? Chopin seems to have had trouble accepting the many compliments he got for this music. Variations that Chopin wrote when he was a young, unknown composer. When Robert Schumann heard this, he wrote, "Hats off, gentlemen, a genius." Then Schumann dedicated some of his music to Chopin and wrote a bunch of letters to him. Chopin never thanked him, never even wrote back. He did dedicate one piece to Schumann, though, years later. Better late than never, I guess. I'm Aaron Kane. Later this hour, you'll hear these variations on Mozart, Compliments of Frédéric Chopin. Let's start this hour with the Katona twins,

The Katona Twins, Peter and Zoltan Katona, playing the Prelude and Fugue No. 4 from Well-Tempered Guitars by Mario Castelnuovo Tedesco. I'm Aaron Kane. It's great to be with you on the 12th of May, and May is Mental Health Awareness Month. Every weekday afternoon at this time, we invite you to pause and take a breath and step into a piece of music to enjoy the mental space it creates.

If there were such a thing as a Tranquility Top 40, that would surely make the list. The Gymnopédie No. 1 by Eric Satie, played there by Jean-Yves Thibaudet. Here's music inspired by Shakespeare's Romeo and Juliet, but it's not written by Tchaikovsky, not by Prokofiev, not Gounod, not Berlioz or even Bernstein. This is by Norwegian composer Johan Svendsen, his Romeo and Juliet fantasy for orchestra, performed here by the South Jutland Symphony Orchestra, conducted by Bjarte Engeset.

0: The Romeo and Juliet Fantasy for Orchestra by Johan Svensson. That was the South Jutland Symphony Orchestra, conducted by Bjarte Engeset. Coming up, a Bach concerto with Coe and Laredo.
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2: 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Light rain is likely for the afternoon. We'll see a high of 65. Rain will end tonight. Partial clearing overnight, a low of 47. Clouds and 50 degrees on Wednesday.

Here's music that was first heard in a coffee house, believe it or not. Part of what I guess you could call Johann Sebastian Bach's side gig when he was the music director at the St. Thomas Church in Leipzig. He also directed a group of local musicians, the town's Collegium Musicum. And that group, well, presumably very caffeinated, were the first musicians who ever had the chance to play this.

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0: Jennifer Coe and Jamie Laredo, the two violinists there, joining the Curtis 2021 Ensemble for the Concerto for Two Violins in D Minor by Johann Sebastian Bach. Up next, a little Mozart by way of Chopin.
1: On the next Great Lakes Concerts, the Lansing Symphony performs Joe Tian's A Thousand Years of Good Prayers. A piano trio at Baroque on Beaver plays Beethoven's Ghost Trio, and the Jackson Symphony performs Bizet's L'Arlésienne Suite No. 2. 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

There is such a thing as the midday slump. That's why I pick music that'll help invigorate your afternoons and also help you stay connected with what's happening in mid-Michigan. I'm Jamie Paisley, and join me every afternoon for classical music on WKAR.

Frédéric Chopin, a name forever linked with the piano. He wrote so much wonderful music for that instrument. Most of it for only that instrument, though. But here's one of the few pieces he wrote for piano and orchestra. And it was one of his first. It kind of put the young Chopin on the map and put other pianists on notice. Chopin's Variations on La Cithérème La Mano, played here by pianist Jan Leschetzky, with the North German Radio Elbphilharmonie Orchestra.

0: Jan Liszewski, the pianist there, with the North German Radio Elbphilharmonie Orchestra, conducted by Krzysztof Urbanski, with the variations on Mozart's La Ci Darem La Mano by Frédéric Chopin.
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2: 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More classical music next.

Waldteufel, German for forest devil. Now, if that sounds like a made-up name to you, well, it is. But it's a name that Emil Waldteufel's family made up long before Emil came along. They were the Levy family before that, but Emil's grandfather changed it to forest devil, their professional name. And grandpa, son, and grandson, Emil, were all in the same profession. They provided music for fancy parties, for high society events. Fun, effervescent dance tunes like this one. I'm Aaron Kane, here with your invitation to go dancing with the Forest Devil in about 30 minutes.

This is the Composer's Datebook for May 12th. I'm John Burge. On this date in 1926, a 19-year-old composer and sometimes silent film piano accompanist named Dmitri Shostakovich saw his first symphony performed by the Leningrad Philharmonic. It must have been a heady experience for the young composer, who for the past 2 years had earned a living of sorts accompanying silent films at various Leningrad cinemas. One evening, while accompanying a film titled Swamp and Water Birds of Sweden, the young Shostakovich was so carried away by his own improvisations of birdsong that he assumed the cat calls and noisy expressions of disapproval from the audience were directed at the film, not at him. Only afterwards was he told the audience had assumed he must have been drunk. In later years, Shostakovich would tell this story with some pride. At least they've noticed his music.

The Leningrad Philharmonic's performance of Shostakovich's First Symphony, the first of his orchestral works to be performed in public, was a triumph and established Shostakovich as a major new talent. May 12th was the date Shostakovich would commemorate till the end of his life, if for no other reason than he would never again have to improvise piano accompaniments to cinematic masterworks like Swamp and Water Birds of Sweden. Composer's Datebook is produced by APM, American Public Media, in conjunction with the American Composers Forum, reminding you that all music was once new.

Pianist Michael Clark first heard the music of Florence Price in 2019, and he was struck by her music, but also frustrated that he'd never learned a thing about Florence Price while spending years earning 3 music degrees. That was Michael Clark playing The Rainbow Waltz by Florence Price. Today's classical music is supported by Legacy Box, committed to preserving family history by converting old home movies, film, and photos into digital files so those memories can be revisited and shared for generations to come. 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There's something unique about this music by Rayfon Williams. The orchestra is split into 3 sections based on skill: advanced, intermediate, and novice. And the novice group only plays open strings in this march from the Concerto Grosso by Rayfon Williams.

The March from the Concerto Grosso by Rayfun Williams. James Judd conducted the New Zealand Symphony Orchestra. The elegant ballrooms of Paris were the factory floor for Emil Waldteufel and his father and his father's father. They were all in the dance band business. They'd provide the music for high society affairs. Music like this, Shower of Diamonds.

0: Pluie de Diamant, Shower of Diamonds, by Emil Waldteufel, played there by the Slovak Philharmonic Orchestra, conducted by Alfred Walter. Just ahead, Edward Elgar looks back.
1: On the next Fresh Air, Joanna Stern is not a robot. She's a tech writer who nearly became a robot, spending a year relying on AI to do everything in her life that AI could do for her, like diagnosing her mammogram, responding to messages, folding her t-shirts, and serving as a boyfriend. She'll tell us what she learned about AI's current capabilities. 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
2: 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Cloudy skies in your forecast tonight. Light rain early, then becoming partly cloudy, a low of 46. Clouds and 50 degrees on Wednesday, but nice on Thursday. Sunshine with a high of 67.

Edward Elgar wrote this near the end of his life, and when he wrote it, he was looking back toward the beginning of his life. He'd come across a box that he'd had since childhood, and that box was full of a bunch of musical sketches. He wrote a couple of new pieces based on that music from his youth, and as a sign of the times, this one was one of the first pieces of orchestral music to receive its premiere in a recording studio rather than a concert hall. Awake from The Nursery Suite by Edward Elgar.

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0: Eine kleine Nachtmusik, the serenade by Mozart, played there by the St. Paul Chamber Orchestra, conducted by Bobby McFerrin. Coming up, Someone to Pitch Overseas.
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3: This is Jody Knoll. 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

Pianist Sarah Davis Buchner loves music, and she loves playing the piano. Neither of those things are surprising. But how about this? She also loves Japanese baseball. In fact, she's an honorary team member of the Hanshin Tigers of Osaka. Here is Sarah Davis Buchner expressing her love for the music of George Gershwin. Always a home run.

Sarah Davis Buchner bringing us some of the music of George Gershwin, Someone to Watch Over Me. If you were a composer working in the late 19th century and you wrote an opera and you wanted to have that opera performed in Paris, well, you'd be obliged to include a ballet at the beginning of the third act of that opera, whether or not it had anything to do with the plot of that opera, and often it didn't. For his opera, The Sicilian Vespers, Verdi devised a ballet called The Four Seasons. Here is one of those Sicilian seasons imported to Paris, spring.

0: Spring, one of the four seasons, from the Sicilian Vespers by Giuseppe Verdi. That was the Monte Carlo National Opera Orchestra, conducted by Antonio de Almeida.
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2: From Michigan State University, this is WKAR Classical in East Lansing. Thank you for listening. More classical music next.

Cellist Julian Lloyd Webber grew up with a strong belief that musicians should not get into romantic relationships with other musicians. Too many strong disagreements, too much potential for professional jealousy. Well, right now we're hearing cellist Julian Lloyd Webber perform with his wife, Cha Xin, who is a cellist. What does Julian Lloyd Webber say to that? Well, he's come to believe that cellists are different. They just tend to get along with each other. I'm Aaron Kane. You'll hear the Lloyd Webbers getting along with each other just fine, and with Vivaldi later this hour.

It sounds like the 18-year-old Camille Saint-Saëns almost invented the Jeopardy theme there. That was the second movement to his first symphony, performed by the Utah Symphony, conducted by Thierry Fischer. You just never know what time has in store. Case in point, Swan Lake, probably the first ballet that comes to mind if someone so much as utters the word ballet. But Swan Lake was a flop when it premiered at the Bolshoi in 1877, and it was forgotten during its composer's lifetime. Well, times have changed. Here is the waltz from Swan Lake by Tchaikovsky.

The Houston Symphony Orchestra, conducted by Sergiu Comisiona, with the Waltz from Swan Lake by Tchaikovsky. I'm Aaron Kane, great to be along with you. And here is a lovely and concise concerto by Antonio Vivaldi, who wrote so many concerti for so many different instruments and combinations of instruments. Well, two cellos share the spotlight in this one. Hans-Peter Hofmann conducts the European Union Chamber Orchestra with two soloists that are husband and wife, Julian and Chashin Lloyd-Webber.

0: the Lloyd Webbers, Julian and Chashin, the cello soloists there, with a studio orchestra conducted by Robert Ziegler. That was the Concerto for Two Cellos in F Major by Antonio Vivaldi. Another Italian composer gets a bit capricious in a minute.
1: Hi, I'm Laurel Federbusch from Flint, Michigan, and I'm this week's host of WKAR's Community Classical. 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

In your mid-Michigan weather forecast, expect rain tonight with a chance of storms and a low around 47. It'll be mostly cloudy tomorrow with steady temperatures in the upper 40s.

You might know Amilcare Ponchielli best for his operas, for one opera in particular, La Gioconda, but he also wrote some wonderful music for just an orchestra to perform. Well, an orchestra and an oboe soloist in this case, the Gran Capriccio by Ponchielli, performed here by Simone Sommerhalder and the Mecklenburg Staatskapelle Schwerin.

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oboist Simone Sommerhalder zipping along there with the Mecklenburg Staatskapelle Schwerin. That was the Gran Capriccio by Amilcare Ponchielli. Here's music by the index finger of the mighty handful, Mili Balakirev, the self-appointed leader of that group of Russian nationalist composers called the Mighty Handful. The other three fingers and the thumb, I guess, were Cesar Cui, Mussorgsky, Borodin, and Rimsky-Korsakov, but this piece could be subtitled Balakirev on Vacation, in Bohemia, played here by the BBC Philharmonic.

0: 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That was In Bohemia by Mili Balakirev.
1: Listen to a mix of recent releases, many with a local twist on A Groove Supreme. I'm Michael Stratton. 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

There is such a thing as the midday slump. That's why I pick music that'll help invigorate your afternoons and also help you stay connected with what's happening in mid-Michigan. I'm Jamie Paisley, and join me every afternoon for classical music on WKAR.

The Rhine River flows through the German city of Düsseldorf, and when Robert Schumann lived and worked there, the music concerts were pretty relaxed. They served sandwiches and drinks outside the hall during intermission in this lovely park. Believe it or not, Schumann didn't really love that. He preferred the more formal musical life in other places he'd worked, Dresden and Leipzig. Still, it was those more laid-back audiences who first got to hear Schumann's symphonic tribute to the Rhine River.

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The Tuba Concerto by Ralph Vaughan Williams, performed in the summer of 1956 by a teenaged Roger Bobo at Interlaken's National Music Camp. Orion Daly conducted the University Orchestra in Kresge Auditorium. That performance was given less than 2 years after Vaughan Williams composed that tuba concerto, and the London Philharmonic Orchestra gave its premiere. At the cutting edge of music for the tuba, Roger Bobo performed many standard pieces for the instrument within a year or two of their publication, like this next piece, the Sonata by Paul Hindemith. It was published in 1955 while Bobo was a camper at Interlaken's National Music Camp. Here he is with pianist Ralph Grierson from his album called Bobissimo.

tubist Roger Bobo and pianist Ralph Grierson from Bobo's album Bobissimo, performing the Sonata for Tuba and Piano by Paul Hindemith. This is the Interlaken Collection, music from the archives of Interlaken Center for the Arts. That Hindemith Sonata we just heard was one of the pieces that Roger Bobo performed on his Carnegie Hall recital in 1961. He's legendary among brass players for being the first tubist to give a solo recital there. Soon after his Carnegie Hall appearance, Bobo joined the Concertgebouw Orchestra of Amsterdam with Bernard Haitink for just 2 years. He then spent 25 years as the principal tuba of the Los Angeles Philharmonic. We'll hear him featured prominently with his brass section colleagues here in the first movement of Tchaikovsky's Symphony No. 4, recorded under the direction of Zubin Mehta.

Zubin Mehta leading the Los Angeles Philharmonic in the first movement of the Symphony No. 4 by Peter Ilyich Tchaikovsky, a movement that prominently features the brass section, including principal tubist Roger Bobo. This is the Interlaken Collection, music from the archives of Interlaken Center for the Arts. I'm Amanda Sewell, and today we're taking a look at the career of tubist Roger Bobo. Bobo frequently collaborated with his colleagues, in particular, his fellow Los Angeles Philharmonic principal player, trumpeter Thomas Stevens. Here they are performing together in a piece that they commissioned from composer Vern Reynolds. It's a work for solo trumpet and tuba with five additional trumpets and five horns, called Signals.

Signals, a piece by Vern Reynolds that was commissioned by the two musicians we heard featured in that recording, trumpeter Thomas Stevens and tubist Roger Bobo, performing with their colleagues from the Los Angeles Philharmonic. This is the Interlaken Collection, and today we're surveying the career of tubist Roger Bobo. Although Bobo's discography includes lots of original music composed for the tuba, there are also plenty of transcriptions and arrangements of pieces written for other instruments. Here he is, this time with pianist Marie Kondeman, in his own transcription of the Adagio movement of The Limpid Stream, a ballet by Dmitri Shostakovich.

Tubist Roger Bobo with pianist Marie Kondiman performing Bobo's own transcription of music by Dmitri Shostakovich, the Adagio from The Limpid Stream. Roger Bobo, one of the most iconic tuba players of the last 75 years, got his start right here at Interlaken's National Music Camp in the land of the stately pines. Thanks for joining us for this edition of the Interlaken Collection, music from the archives of Interlaken Center for the Arts. 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I'm Amanda Sewell, your host and executive producer. 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

0: 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A musical bouquet gathered from England, Spain, France, and Germany from the 15th through the 18th centuries. I'm Linda Kernahan. 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

The fact that we know the name of this composer at all is a testament to perseverance. Alexander Borodin was a chemist by trade. That was simply the reality of his life, but he was a composer at heart. Now, I can't speak to whether or not the name Borodin is revered in the annals of chemistry, but what we know him as is a composer, and that means his passion is what placed him in the historical pantheon. Tells you quite a bit. We'll listen to his Symphony No. 2 coming up in about 15 minutes.